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Need some extra fun spending money as you head into the weekend? Well, you're in luck. There is one last final chance to win this $1,000 with CHO 100 coming up in just two songs.

0: just a moment, you got a shot to win $1,000 here with Z100, Portland's number one at music station. It's Kelsey J. First, I want to know, if you win this money, what's the first thing you're spending it on?
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100 because the winning does not stop. It is another winning weekend. It's Kelsey J, and this time you got a shot to win tickets to Doja Cat. Give me four songs. I'll tell you everything you got to do for your shot to win these tickets.

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Have a great weekend, B-Bros. Taking it over next. Just go.

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1: We want to know your Friday win of the week.
0: Yes, Emily, what's something awesome that happened to you this week?
2: My engine light in my car came on, and my car is like 16 years old, so I was like, oh no, she's dying. So I took her to the mechanic, and guess what? I just needed an oil change, and it was only $40.
1: Oh my God. No. That's like the story of my life.
0: For us growing up, we always had like old cars. Yeah. I would put black tape and cover the light. Yeah. Like, it's not there. Hey, well, we're happy your car's doing good. Thank you for kicking off your weekend with the V-Bros.
2: Thanks.

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another big one right there from Alex Warren. Yes, you know him from his huge song, Ordinary. That's a brand new one. It just came out. Alex Warren. That's called The Rescuer. It's Mikey V, Frankie V, and Gianna with you Friday night on Z.

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1: Is it ever okay to wear white to somebody else's wedding? Inside group chat right now, Courtney, one of our amazing listeners, reached out because she got booted from her best friend's wedding for wearing an off-white dress.
0: Everybody was talking about it. Kind of ruined the wedding. Mm-hmm. Liz, do you think it's ever okay to wear white to a wedding?
2: There are so many colors. Are you kidding me? Why would you wear that?
1: She should have been kicked out of the wedding. Maybe like, hey, you know, next wedding I have after the divorce when I go on a wedding number two, don't do that.
2: I guess. I mean, she could have just like ran to like TJ Maxx or Marshalls.
0: That's a good point.
2: Women are so protective over that.
0: Why am I the only one in the show that knows that you can't wear white? Luckily for me, if it's ever happened to me, my trunk has about 14 outfits in it. And I feel like most girls' outfits do. I mean, cars do too.
1: Yeah. The one positive thing about Mikey being a complete mess when it comes to his car and his trunk would come through on weddings. There you go.
0: There we go. I'm paying off. No white for me, baby. All right. So you're on my side and you agree that this is kind of nuts. You don't wear white to a wedding. Everybody knows that.
2: Yeah. I just feel like that's like a known rule. Like I wouldn't even like play with it wearing something off-white, you know?
0: Yeah. All right. Thank you so much for having us on. We'll continue group chat. What are your thoughts? Can you ever wear white or even like off-white
3: right
0: to a wedding? DM us real quick at V.

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0: 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It's Mikey V, Frankie V, and Gianna.
1: We're getting advice for Anonymous inside group chat tonight because she got kicked out of her friend's wedding, but it's because she was wearing white.
0: Yeah, hard no. We'll talk more about this next.

0: It's Mikey V, Frankie V, and Gianna on Z100. Joined by Mariana. Do you have any kids?
1: I do, yeah.
0: You do. And when, you know, you and the hubby want to go do, you know, adult things, you have these, like, family-friendly phrases that you use so the kids don't know what you're about to do, right?
2: Family-friendly phrases.
3: Oh, my.
0: My cats don't worry too much.
1: We're going to go bake.
0: Go bake.
2: That's the thing. I'm learning this right now.
0: No, that's great you said that one. Also on the list is you tell your kids, you know what, kids? Mommy and daddy are going to go have an adult meeting upstairs. We'll see you in a little bit.
2: What are you meeting about?
0: They've also used this. It's a list of ones that are going actually viral right now on Reddit. Some people say they say, you know what? Mommy and daddy are going to go help each other out with our taxes. For a while. We'll be back.
3: This is so funny.
1: Yeah, I think something that if your children like say it to somebody else, they'll have no idea what you're talking about.
0: Sure.
1: It's could just you imagine, much safer.
2: Could you imagine? He goes, yeah, mom and dad were doing taxes again last night.
3: Oh, they were in there for a while.
0: The number one thing they say is, you know, kids, mom and daddy,

0: 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It's Mikey V, Frankie V, and Gianna.
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0: A game we call Finish the Lyric. It's the only way to kick off your weekend. Wherever you are, you can play along as well. We all play together next. She's a

0: Little Nas X, call me when you want.
1: It's good. We like a challenge.
0: Okay, cool. Okay. Challenge over Gianna, please.
2: To Gianna.
1: Let's try.
2: The first song in Finish the Lyric is...

0: last night, so I had an opportunity to study.
1: Did Frankie give you a cheat sheet for
0: Maybe we were conspiring.
1: If anybody needs a cheat sheet, it's me.
2: All right, should I give Mike an easy one or like one completely out of left field?
0: Ooh. Left field.
1: No. Right field, please. Right field.
2: All right.
0: Center.
2: We're going center field from Mikey. You got me misunderstood, but at least
1: I look this good. We can't be friends. Why am I sweating?
0: Oh, if American Idol was still a thing, they would be like, that was a little pitchy.
2: All right, they found one. Do we give Gianna a layup or do we give her one out of left field?
0: Left field. Give me left field.
2: Here we go. Left field for Gianna. Coming in from the left field is...

0: what does she say? Life after love?
1: Is she saying love after love?
0: Life after love.
1: I don't know, but Gianni, your pitch was spot on.
0: Thank you. It's a good share impression.
1: Finish the lyric. It is now officially the weekend, live from left field of the B-Bros.

Nothing better than listening to some new music together on a Friday, Z100's New Music Friday. I'm loving the song. A new one from Karol G and Bruno Mars. I mean, what a big collab. You're going to love it. Got it for you next right here on Z.

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1: We want to know something awesome that happened to you this week.
0: Yeah, Gianna, what's your Friday win of the week?
2: Well, this is really mean, but my crabby boss at work got the stomach flu. And I was like, yes.
0: That's an interesting win of the week, but we'll give you that. All right, well, what a way to kick off the weekend. Appreciate you doing it with Kiss 108 and the V-Bros.

0: say thank you after Alexa does what you ask?
1: Yes, every single time.
2: I do this too.
0: You say thank you?
2: I do.
0: You know, it's so funny. It sounds weird to treat artificial intelligence with politeness, but a new survey has found that most people actually do. Most people actually say thank you randomly to Alexa or anything else that you use AI on after they complete the task for you.
3: What's next? We have a tip, Alexa.
2: Yeah, 20%.
3: Play this song. Oh, cost me $2.
0: Apparently, women do it more than us guys do. But yes, both guys and girls, after, you know, Alexa turns on the radio and pops us on, you say, oh, thank you. I appreciate you.
2: I was just doing it because I'm a little lonely living by myself now. I feel like she's my friend. I have to say thank you.
3: I'm going
2: to
3: get home, Jonathan, make dinner for two. Who's that for? Oh, my Alexa.

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Z100. We are the new hit list. My name is Crystal Rosas. He's on the Ugly Tour, our homie here at Teddy Swims. He's had to add more show dates, even in London, because there's so much demand to see him live. I mean, this voice, you know, goes insane. Teddy Swims, Mr. Know-It-All.

Z100. ¿Qué pasa? We're the new hit list. I'm Crystal Rosas. In his IG comments for Benson Boone, a fan wrote, "Bestie, I want you to know I tore my calf muscle 2 a.m. in St. Louis when I saw you, and now I need surgery. Well, I hope soon we'll be doing backflips like Benson. Here's the time of my life."

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1: It's the new hit list. I'm Crystal Rosas. You like getting flowers as a gift. Sienna Spiro says, She's opposed to flowers because they're going to die and she doesn't see a point in them. Her latest year is called Great Expectation.

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1: Putting you on to new music here on the new hit list. I'm Crystal Rosas. Her name is Alyssa Grace on IG at Alyssa Grace Sings. She's already doing shows in New York, London, LA. Here's at Bloodstream.

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1: 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I'll shimmy out of here. I'm back Monday night. Okay, till then, at New Hit List.

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2: 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September 18th and 19th. This Girls Are Larson's going to be there. Saturday tickets are still available.
0: Yeah, I want to go and I want to see...
2: You know you're already going. Shut up.
0: Wait, I'm trying to sell... You know, I'm trying to sell the dream, okay?
2: I'm like, you going. Like, please be quiet. I don't know if I'm going, but we know you going.
0: Oh,
2: anyways.
0: My gosh, listen. Cardi's going to be there. Snoop Dogg's going to be there. We got Benson Boone. AXS.com if you want to get your ticket. Mm-hmm.

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2: Well, cardiologists are warning about one drink you need to avoid at all costs if you have heart issues, because it's dangerous.
3: Ooh, like what?
2: Well, we gonna talk next. And I feel like the only reason why I'm bringing this up is because I feel like a lot of younger people are having heart issues these days. Like, it's been such a common thing. So I just want you to be aware. We're gonna talk next.

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1: Portland's number one hit music station.
2: So you were saying a doctor is saying you need to beware of this drink.
3: Yeah, so many people focus on food when it comes to heart health, but drinks play a key role as well. So what you sip comes with sugar and other additives, and it looks like, yeah, avoid energy drinks at all costs. Energy drinks are a popular way to boost alertness, but, you know, this cardiologist, can I talk today, is just talking about the consequences. You know, she's like, if you are a heart patient, you need to avoid this at all costs. But I tell everyone, avoid them. Just please try to avoid them.
2: That's wild, because I drink a lot of energy drinks.
3: Really?
2: I feel like it just gives me, yeah. Well, it's either energy, I go back and forth between energy drinks and coffee.
3: Mm-hmm.
2: And it's, you know, just, I feel like it really does like help me focus and it helps me get my job done for me.
3: Right.
2: You know what I'm saying? So that's definitely an eye-opening story for me.
3: Have you ever tried Neuro Gum?
2: No, what's that?
3: So it's gum, but it's, I don't know exactly what is in it, but it really, I've tried it a couple times. It helps me focus. Like, it's crazy. And I don't know what ingredient is it, but it is something to do with your brain.
2: Really? Mm-hmm. Neuro gum.
3: Yeah. I got it from my dentist, believe it or not. And then that's how I kind of started like just doing some research on it. And yeah, man, it's pretty good. I'm out of it.
2: I'll try that out.

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1: We are Gabby and EJ. Coming up next, that's Out of Pocket.
0: Yo, so this man was arrested for doing this outside of a hospital. And let me tell you something. Diabolical.
1: It is very diabolical, honestly. I feel like I saw this story.
0: Always the case. We'll break it down next. Hang on.

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2: It kind of bums me out, you know, that somebody came out for Ariana Grande to say this.
0: I think people have lost their damn minds. Nobody has any coof anymore.
2: Well, to be honest, I feel like that ever since the internet was created, if we're going to be honest, I feel like it just gave people a place to have more opinion, you know? And
0: you know what started that, I think? Twitter. Because people were just like firing stuff off. Oof. And don't know what you're talking about.
2: Big time.
0: Everybody's an armchair expert now.
2: Yes, but it just bums me out that she's got to go through this, especially because she seems like she's been happy these days. We'll talk next. I know.

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1: We are Gabby and EJ.
2: So Ariana Grande basically said this.
1: Yeah, she basically is going to be taking a break from the public eye for a while. Now that she is her tour over?
2: I don't think so.
1: I don't think it's over just yet. But after the tour, she's going to take a step back amid the public scrutiny. You know, a lot of people have been making comments about her, you know, appearance and things like that. That she wants to finish the tour healthily and happily before enjoying a much deserved break from the public. So
2: I don't understand why people comment on other people's looks. Look at what happened with Chadwick. Remember how everybody was going in talking about how he, you know, how he was getting too skinny, how he looks crazy, and it turned out that he was sick.
1: Right.
2: So just stop commenting on people's looks. You just never know what somebody is going through. That's all.
1: I just blame the internet in general. You know, I just feel like the internet gives you people a space to give opinion, but it's like, no, you don't have to be so hateful. Like, regardless of their celebrity, but regardless that they got this money, it doesn't mean that they're not a human being.
2: Correct. Just leave these people alone.
1: Yes.
3: When your legs don't work like they used to before, and I can't sweep you off of your feet,

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9: All right, guys, let's do this. What up? It's JoJo on the radio. This is the iHeartRadio Countdown. Let me introduce you to him. If you haven't met him already, Bailey Littrell, who is an up-and-coming artist. I want him to be stuck on your radar right now. And, dude, finally nice to meet you, man.
10: Nice to meet you. Thank you for having me.
9: Absolutely. Why'd you have to bring this guy with you?
10: You know, it's kind of a package deal.
9: His dad, of course, Brian Littrell of the Backstreet Boys. And I feel like I have to bring this up. We were at, the Backstreet Boys were doing this thing at the Grammy Museum. This is probably like 5 years ago, Brian, or something like that.
11: Yeah.
9: And we were just walking around looking at some stuff. And your dad said, "Hey, JoJo, I got to tell you about my son." I'm like, "Okay, what's up?" And he starts like, you know, because one thing to be a proud dad, because we're all proud parents, you know, but I could tell he knew at that moment, like, he's got something. Like, based on, well, do you recall that conversation, Brian?
11: No, I do.
9: What'd you say to me that day?
11: I was just like, "JoJo, like, you got to take a listen. Like, this dude can do this." Like, you know, it's kind of scary as a dad, because
9: right.
11: you want, you know, it doesn't matter what your kids choose. Like, as a father, you support your kids. You know,
9: exactly.
11: You work hard every day, and that's just how we work as a family. But I just knew he had something, and especially having an opportunity to talk to you about it, because you hear, you're the ears of the country. You know what I mean? Like, you play what
9: you're very kind.
11: You play what people want to hear. So
9: that's my job. So that, I don't want to fire.
11: No, but it's like, yeah. You know, you kind of get scared, but you get excited at the same time, and it was like. I got to tell you about him. So
9: when you hear that, what's your take on that, Bailey? I'm sure you've heard that before, clearly, but
10: never heard that before. In my life.
9: Never,
10: first time.
11: So never.
9: Really gotta be kind of cool, though, right? You know, I mean, aside from being a Backstreet Boy, he's your dad, and that's a different kind of pressure and love and all that good stuff. To hear him say that, that's, you know, what goes through your head.
10: I'm thankful he feels that way. Honestly, I'm thankful he believes in me, and you know, sometimes he believes in me more than I believe in myself. So that's a very great thing to have, and I feel like I'm lucky. I don't know how many people really get that, you know, just
9: right.
10: I'm very rich in belief because of my parents. I mean, they've always just kind of trusted the process just as much as I have. So I'm very lucky.
9: Very lucky. Amen, man. Bailey Littrell and Brian Littrell hanging out on with the Countdown. Let's go. This is song number 20.
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12: All right, guys, we're back. It's JoJo on the radio. This is the iHeartRadio Countdown. Bailey Littrell hanging out. Brian Littrell right there as well. Dude, you debuted, speaking of Bailey, of course, you debuted with a country music vibe, and now So Be It, which we're going to play later on the countdown, moves you more into this like pop music kind of world kind of vibe. Describe this new chapter, this new era.
13: This is purely 100% authentic me for the first time. I feel like I'm getting personable with people. I'm vulnerable. I'm actually putting things out that I want to write, not what I think would make my genre or industry happy. It's just more or less like I'm doing this now. That's the luxury I did not have.
12: Are you working on album EP right now?
13: I've got a full-scale record in the works as of right now.
12: Give me details. What can you say? Maybe it's all top secret.
13: We've got about 13 songs. Working on a second single. It's very pretty much everything I was influenced by growing up and what I grew up listening to. So it's very pop R&B driven. And it's going to be fun. It's going to be really fun. I get to do upbeat, fun music for the first time. And I'm like, oh, this is so different. Like,
12: can you dance better than your dad?
13: Absolutely not.
14: He said, absolutely not.
13: I think, you know what? I could make like the bold claim, be like, oh, it's in there somewhere, right?
12: Somewhere,
13: you know,
12: right.
13: My mother was a gymnast. My father danced before this. No, we're not going to try that.
12: Oh,
13: but
12: you're
13: we're going to have to leave it to the unknown.
14: Listen, I hate to dance. You're very athletic, so you can pick it up.
13: You know I can't even watch highlights of us playing any sport. Like, I have to.
12: It's so funny. All right, Bailey Littrell's hanging out. Brian Littrell, of course, hanging out as well. On with the count. Let's do it. Time for an extra track. Yeah, man, this is the iHeartRadio Countdown.
0: Niall Horan, Tastes So Good.

0: That was song number 15 this week on the iHeartRadio Countdown. What up, it's JoJo on the radio. Bailey Littrell and Brian Littrell hanging out. Brian mentioned this a moment ago. Bailey, you're the American Idol experience.
1: Yes.
0: What was that like? Was it overall just a cool experience? Was it stressful? Was it productive? What's your take on that?
1: Oh, it was a roller coaster ride. it was like the best learning experience I could have ever, you know, had for music when it comes to pressure, composure, national TV, that pressure. Like, I thought I knew pressure before, and I had no idea I was going to make it past, you know, the second round or even the first round. So when we got further into the competition and we were doing live TV, you know, in front of almost a billion people a week, it was, I didn't like that. That was scary. that was exposure therapy at its finest. But it was basically like going to university when it came to the knowledge that you grasped, and mostly just personal stuff, like realizing, okay, I can do this. You just survived that. Was it your best performance? No. But you made it. You got through. And then I also had like the high school aspect of it with just the, you know, the pettiness, I guess, with the contestants and stuff.
0: I'm sure, so that's, yeah. Both.
1: Yeah.
2: That wasn't easy.
0: No. That's a story for another day.
2: How long is the show?
0: No kidding. Bailey Littrell, Brian Littrell hanging out. On with the Countdown. Let's do it. This is song number 14.
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2: All right, guys, we're back. It's JoJo on the radio. This is the iHeartRadio Countdown. Bailey Littrell's here. His crazy dad, Brian Littrell from Backstreet Boys, hanging up. Bailey, how are you? I think I saw Elvis Duran ask this question or a similar question. How are you and your dad the same, and how are you guys different?
3: Oh, wow.
2: I think he asked that question, but if not, there it is.
3: We're the same in a lot of our emotions. Sometimes we deal with them differently. I think that's one of the ways we're different. We're both competitive.
2: Same, and how are you guys different?
3: Oh, wow.
2: I think he asked that question, but if not, there it is.
3: We're the same in a lot of our emotions. Sometimes we deal with them differently. I think that's one of the ways we're different. We're both competitive. Even when it comes to work related, we're just kind of relentless when it comes to, when you want to fight for something, you're going to fight for it. And nothing's going to stand in your way. So resilient. I think the ways we're different is honestly just sometimes how we like handle certain situations, and that's just the experience aspect of it, and the maturity. So, you know,
4: hopefully I would have you there.

0: Sometimes. Well.
1: Yeah, how would you respond to that? And how do you guys think? How do you think you guys are similar or different?
0: I mean, I think he's pretty spot on about that. Emotionally, I think we're like very, very connected, but I think it's how we react to those situations of what happens in that deep emotional setting, wherever we're at. I think I'm a little more optimistic. The view of, you know, as a dad, you want to set them up for success. So, you know, Bailey can be a little doom and gloom sometimes about, oh, I didn't sound good on that song. And I'm like, dude, like, you sounded great. Like, he's, because he can be a little overcritical, but I think I can also be a little overcritical of my own stuff as well. So there's a lot of similarities, but I think it is the difference of that, just that, the composure of being in it and being through it already. That right. Gives me that wisdom.
1: Bailey, are you an overthinker too? I mean,
2: yes.
1: I bought books on overthinking, and I listen to them, and I'm like, I overthink the book. I'm like, God, what am I doing?
2: It must be a lie. Yeah.
1: All right, Bailey and Brian Littrell hanging out on with the Countdown. Let's do it. This is song number 13.
3: Teddy Swims, Mr. Know-It-All.

0: song number 12 this week on iHeartRadio Countdown. What up, it's Joe on the radio. Bailey Littrell here, Brian Littrell, his dad, Backstreet Boy Brian, right over there. Bailey, this track, So Be It, the beginning of this new chapter. Give me the backstory. Introduce, what do we need to know about this track?
1: So this track is the, I would say, the rebirth of my career. I've been in this for 8 years, and I feel like this is now year one because we're starting a whole new chapter. This is my co-production debut on a song. This is not obviously the first song I've written that I've released, but it's definitely a new chapter. It's the new genre. It's, you know, tapping into honestly me, who I am. This song is kind of just, I wrote it for everyone. It's, I wanted a summer song. I wanted a song that you know, got people feeling good at a party, but also touches on like the temptations of life. No better time than the summer for that. I wrote this in the dead of January, if you can believe that. I was really trying to pretend I was on a tropical island somewhere. it was cloudy for a couple weeks, so you know what?
2: So be it.
0: Do what you got to do. All right, well, let's hit the red. If you're anything else to say, or should I hit the red blinking button and go?
1: So be it.
0: Let's do it. So be it.

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16: All right, guys, we're back. It's JoJo on the radio. This is the iHeartRadio Countdown. Bailey Littrell is hanging out. Brian Littrell hanging out. He's right over there, too. Question for both you guys. What do you consider your best live performance ever? Everything was just about perfect. Complete flip of that. What do you consider your worst? Everything went straight to hell.
17: Do we want the good news first or the bad?
16: Let's go good.
17: Okay, so the good is I just played a radio show in Nashville 2 weeks ago, or maybe longer. It was over Father's Day weekend.
18: Yeah. It was on Father's Day.
17: It was like a 7-song set. I was, you know, as nervous as I could be. I was opening for Miles Smith.
18: Gotcha.
17: And this was my first, you know, big like opportunity launching the new career to do something and try to make an impact. So I ended up singing an Olivia Dean song and going up on stage and just taking probably one of the biggest risks that I've ever taken and sang my heart out, honestly, like played a show with a band that I had, you know, just really met minus my guitarist. And we all just had like an hour's worth of rehearsal and went up there and we were like, let's wing this. And it was my favorite show I've ever had, just from the joyous aspect of it vocally. Nashville's a hard crowd, especially for me coming from country and all that stuff. It was, you know, to be able to get them to engage and enjoy it and not be country was probably the greatest thing ever. Worst show was definitely during American Idol. I think it was my second to last performance. I was coming off of being sick. I had zero confidence in the, you know, the songs that I was, you know, supposed to sing on the show. And I just kind of stressed it constantly to everyone. I was like, guys, I'm not going to be able to land this song. And they're like, sure you will. You know, let's get you to do this. And I mean, I went up there and instead of having that moment of like persevering, it was kind of like I gave up right before I even started singing. Like I was already, I'm going home. You know, this is over. And I didn't really try to like persevere through it. By the end, I was just mad. And I remember thinking like, this cannot happen.
18: We shouldn't be laughing
17: ever again.
16: It's terrible, I know.
18: But it's like, it's funny.
16: It's
18: funny.
16: A lesson learned. Yeah. Though, you know? Yeah. It's why you're going to, artists have to go through this. People have to go through this to grow. And that's, you know, that'll come in handy somewhere.

0: he's said this a gazillion times. It's like, you have to know who you are as a person going into this business so that you will know who you are when you come out.
1: Right.
0: Because everybody says, oh, you know, fame and fortune, it will change you and it will change your look on life. And in it, it changes a little bit. It gives you a different view of like how you look at things, like the more money, more problems.
1: Right.
0: You know, when you think about that, it's more pressure. It's more things that you have to decide or pick or decide from. So for me, it's always, you know, knowing who you are as an artist going in so that, you know, when nobody cares and you retire, you still know who that person is. So I think he's great with it. I think he knows himself very, very well. He is already seasoned at 23 just because of growing up in the business as well. So I think he understands a lot of that, which I think that is shown through his music that he does. So I think he takes heed pretty seriously to that.
2: I feel like you almost missed it here because I'll tell you why.
0: Why?
2: He doesn't know who he is yet.
0: Tell me why.
2: Because he's going to be on the senior PGA tour when he retires. And he's going to be like, I was a golfer this
0: whole time. Did you say tell me why, Bailey? Did you say tell me why?
2: I was supposed to play golf this whole time.
1: All right, Bailey Luttrell, Brian Luttrell hanging out on with the countdown. Let's do it. This is song number 9.
3: 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I'm

0: was song number 10 this week on the iHeartRadio countdown. What up, it's JoJo on the radio. Bailey Littrell's here. Brian Littrell's hanging out. Brian, advice to Bailey on dealing with fame.
1: Mm-hmm. First off, I love how you say countdown.
0: Countdown.
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3: All right, guys, we're back. It's JoJo on the radio. This is the iHeartRadio Countdown. Bailey Littrell is hanging out. Brian Littrell hanging out. I think, Brian, I think you know this about me. Bailey, I don't think you do. I am obsessed with the paranormal. Ghost, haunted houses, all that kind of stuff. Been like this since I was a kid. I have a podcast called Paranormalish. I talk to people year-round who've had paranormal encounters. Have either of you ever had, or anybody you know, ever had something you or they would consider a real paranormal encounter?
13: Yes, absolutely.
3: Let's go.
13: This happened very recently.
3: Oh, boy.
13: So my house that I live in with my girlfriend was built in 1906.
3: What could possibly go wrong?
13: Exactly. I've had some family, some friends that have lived there before, and everyone's like, don't move into that house. It's haunted.
3: They actually said that to you.
13: Oh, yes. Like,
3: Shut up. Everyone's terrified
13: of it. I personally love it. We were in bed about 2 weeks ago, left the hallway light on, and our door has about tiny little gap like that, so you can still see into the hallway. Had that closed, we're laying in bed, and we just hear someone like walking through the house, but it was like stomping through the house.
3: Oh God, here we go.
13: And I was thinking like, oh, someone came over for a second, you know, like this is really late. Like, why is someone at our house at 1 o'clock in the morning? And I looked at her, I was like, did you lock all the doors before we went to bed? And she's like, yes. And I was like, someone is in the house. And we both, I mean,
3: We both
13: curled up. I'm talking the bed sheets like right here. And we just see 2 footsteps, like 2 feet outside that door with like the shadow. And it just stayed there. I was like, I'm not opening the door. I'm not turning the hallway light off. Like
3: crap.
13: Nothing is happening. And so we both just literally like huddled into each other and just laid there. And then we look up and the shadow is gone. And so none of us, we were both not going to leave that room, but all night we heard creaks around the bed as if someone was walking around us in our room.
3: What the?
13: So it was really, I was, you know, oh, it's just a tree branch. It's a thing. You know, I'm really freaking out more than my girlfriend was. But yeah, it was very scary.
3: Do you know, have you looked up the history of the house and maybe like, do you have a theory who that is?
13: I've tried to do, you know, best amount of digging I could. And the craziest part is it's really not, there's like nothing to be found. Like we know who built the house. Mm-hmm. We know that history, but for the most part, it was a vacation home. back in the day. So it was a doctor who lived in like Atlanta.
10: Lake Shack.
13: Yeah.
10: Like Lake
13: so it was his. It was a small lake cabin. And yeah, it turned out to... I think some people have probably lived and not made it out of that house over the years.
10: Possibly.
13: 120 and something.
3: I think they're still walking around. That's what's...
10: still walking around.
3: Oh my God. Bailey Litchell right there. Brian Litchell right there. On with the countdown. Let's do it. This is song number 8.

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3: All right, guys, we're back. It's JoJo on the radio. This is the iHeartRadio Countdown. Bailey Littrell's hanging out. Brian Littrell, his dad. I may have heard Backstreet Boy, that whole thing, you know. let me ask you, Bailey, favorite... Just talking about Backstreet Boys for a brief sec. What's your favorite Backstreet song?
16: Larger Than Life. Sure.
3: What Backstreet song are you just about sick of?
16: None of them. I don't know. I really seriously don't have a single song that I have like overplayed or been tired of, to be honest with you.
17: Well, you're going to make me cry.
3: What's your favorite Bailey track?
17: Oh, it's really hard. He's got this song called Web of Lies that I love. It's just one of these like emotional, like, how do you say it? It's like an in and out of love relationship, but I don't know how to explain it. It's just something that there's a way that he writes like these negative songs in a positive key that make it happy. But what he's saying is something that's very true. So he just has that musicality of songwriting. So Be It is a great record, but it's kind of like middle of the road of where his album, you know, will land. So, you know, So Be It's a great, I think it's a great summer radio record, but I mean, Web of Lies is a jam. Yeah. The other one, I've Had Enough. I mean, he's got a lot of raw emotion in this album. He talks about a lot of deep stuff that he's been through. I'm just excited for them to hear it. He's got 13 strong songs.
16: They were all written in the haunted house.
3: Think about that. That's all I need to
16: ghostly know.
17: He has a very paranormal album.
3: All I need to know, Bailey.
17: It's a paranormal.
3: All right, Bailey Littrell's hanging out. Brian Littrell right there. On with the countdown. Let's do it. This is song number 5.
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4: All right, guys, we're back. 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This is the iHeartRadio Countdown. Bailey Littrell's hanging out. Brian Littrell, his dad. I may have heard Backstreet Boy, that whole thing, you know. let me ask you, Bailey, favorite, just talking about Backstreet Boys for a brief sec, what's your favorite Backstreet song?
5: Larger Than Life, for
4: what's,
5: sure.
4: What Backstreet song are you just about sick of?
5: None of them. I don't know. I really seriously don't have a single song that I have, like, overplayed or been tired of, to be honest with you.
6: Well, you're going to make me cry.
4: What's your favorite Bailey track?
6: Oh, it's, man, it's really hard. He's got this song called Web of Lies, that I love. It's just one of these, like, emotional, like, how do you say it? It's like a, like an in and out of love relationship, but it's, I don't know how to explain it. It's just something that, there's a way that he writes, like, these negative songs in a positive key and make it happy. But what he's saying is something that's very true.
4: Gotcha.
6: So he just has that musicality of songwriting. So Be It is a great record, but it's kind of like middle of the road of where his album, you know, will land. So, you know, So Be It's a great, I think it's a great summer radio record, but I mean, Web of Lies is a jam. Yeah. The other one, I've Had Enough. I mean, he's got a lot of raw emotion in this album. He talks about a lot of deep stuff that he's been through. I'm just excited for them to hear it. He's got 13 strong songs.
5: They were all written in the haunted house.
4: Think about that. That's all I need to
5: ghostly
4: know.
5: Influence
6: he has a very paranormal album.
4: All I need to know, man.
6: It's a paranormal.
4: All right, Bailey Littrell's hanging out. Brian Littrell right there. On with the countdown. Let's do it. This is song number 5.
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Day's biggest inspirations is actually this girl, Rihanna, right here. It is Z100. I'm Kelsey J. We don't know much about what Rihanna is working on in the studio, but ASAP Rocky said she has been cooking, so you know it's going to be good.

two Oregonians have cyclospora, and it could be linked to the U.S. outbreak. Keep in mind, yeah, there's more than one outbreak circulating. I just want to sell it. I can't believe I'm even saying that. It's C100.

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Rumor has it T-Swift working on a re-recording of her debut album, reportedly titled Taylor Swift 20th Anniversary Edition. I guess it's going to be released soon. It's Z100.

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I want to know, would you go to a nude dining experience? Yeah. But no, we'll enjoy here in Tucson.

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It is Z100, Portland's number one hit music station. What's up? It's Kelsey J. Okay, I want to know. There's a restaurant in Florida going viral. 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

I'm going to give you a reason to actually look forward to Monday. That's what I'm here for, to give you things to look forward to. It's Kelsey J with Z100. And back Monday, I got your shot to win tickets to see this guy, Teddy Swims, all week. Make sure you're listening right around 3:20 for that chance to win.

0: There's a new dining experience in Florida that is Nude Dining. Z100, I'm Kelsey J. Would you go to Nude Dining?
1: Absolutely.
0: Would you be willing to pay to go to a Nude Dining experience?
1: Absolutely. 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
0: You're the first person who said yes to it.
1: I mean, like, obviously, I knew I had some idea of, like, what kind of cuisine, but, like, why not, you know?
0: So the cuisine matters, not the fact that you're nude?
1: Oh, nude? I thought it was a dining experience. Wait, what?
0: A nude, like a naked dining experience.
1: Oh, I thought it's a new dining experience. No, I'm a never nude.
0: You're a never nude.
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5: Happy Saturday. Air quality improves west of the Cascades with less haze and mostly sunny skies ahead. But in parts of the Gorge, as well as the Warm Springs Reservation, a red flag warning is in effect until 11 p.m. tonight due to breezy winds and low relative humidity. In the Storm Tracker 2 Weather Center, I'm Avery Elowit.
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What do you mean to tell me that there are already spirit Halloweens up and about? It is Z100. I'm Kelsey J. DM me, Kelsey Danner. I want to know, when do you think it's appropriate for Halloween to start going out? 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

a lot of reasons I could tell you why I think you should listen to me, Kelsey J, here on Z100. 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

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Hear me out. It is Z100. I'm Kelsey J, and back Monday. 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

be getting you in at Teddy Swims all week. Yeah, the man's got the most incredible voice ever. And Kelsey's going to hook you up with those tickets. 3:40 starting Monday. 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

0: cost?
1: That one I don't know.
0: Apparently, you have to make $106,000 a year. That's the requirement for true love.
1: I definitely don't make that, but I wish I did.
0: That's right. Goals. You gotta focus on some goals.
1: Yes. Yes.
0: Apparently, the theory is if you make that much money, you're financially stable, and then you can focus on things like love. Otherwise, you're stressed out, and true love will not happen. But I don't buy it. Love don't cost a thing, man. J-Lo taught me that. Zara Larsson is coming up next. We'll do throwback Eminem as well. This is Z100.
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actually going to be in Vegas this year for our iHeartRadio Music Festival. We want you to be there as well. We got chances for you to win trips along with $1,000 to Vegas coming up starting Monday morning at 9 a.m. on Z100.

Just reading about Taylor Swift this week and how Phil Collins is such a huge fan. I mean, I know like everybody's a Swiftie, but Phil Collins is a legend. I love that. Maybe they should collab. Taylor, now, this is Z100.

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